been touched. Put your hand on them, say you have been touched. Changed, healed, say this, totally free from sin.

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House. 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I'm Shabby Anya Nefer, I can't sort of Anya Nefer. Anya Nefer, Anya Nefer. Thank you.

0: Now, my show discusses your health in a language that is easy to understand, with stories that sound like your life and tools you can use throughout the week. Now, last week we discussed burnout with an amazing panel, and I had such an incredible time. And the week before that, we discussed chronic stress and closing the stress cycle. Today, we're talking about something that gets lumped in with both of those, but honestly isn't the same thing at all, and that is chronic fatigue. Welcome to morning rounds. And by the time we're done today, we will be able to determine whether what you're feeling deserves a bit more rest or an actual visit to your doctor. Now, as usual, we start with an anonymous patient story. So I had a gentleman that came into my clinic maybe about a month or two ago, and he said something that has honestly stuck with me, and I felt like we need to talk about this. He said, "Dr. Sumba, I've tried everything. I sleep early, I drink my water, I try to exercise at least 4 times a week. I even started taking daily multivitamins that my mother recommended a while ago. But I still feel like I'm walking through mud or walking through sand in a beach every single day." He wasn't stressed about anything specific though. He wasn't burned out at work. He actually loves his job. But he was just tired, exhausted all the time. And this had been going on for about 10 months. Also, he'd already convinced himself that this is just what being an adult feels like now. And that may be just his new baseline. But I want to make it very clear before we go any further. Chronic fatigue is not normal. Now, before we continue any further with the story, I want us to ease in with some trivia like always. So I got a caller on the line. Okay, so let's ease in with some trivia like always. We've got a caller on the line. Good morning. Who am I talking to?
1: Good morning. You're talking to Fosuhene.
0: Okay, Fosuhene calling from Accra. Fosuhene, thank you so much for joining us this morning on Morning Rounds. So we're going to do a few trivia questions. The first one, and we're talking about chronic fatigue, okay? So the first one is, true or false, the average adult actually needs 8 hours of sleep, no exceptions?
1: True.
0: Okay. Well, the answer is actually, well, I feel like it's sort of false. I don't even know if this is even a good one. I said the question, so let's just go with that. But then it varies from person to person. What is actually recommended is 7 to 9 hours. So 8 hours is not bad, but that's not like the end all be all. What matters is that at the end of the day, you're getting good quality sleep and that you feel more refreshed in the morning. And for some people, that may be 9. Yeah. For some people, that may be 7. Some people, they need like 10 or 11. But then averagely, an average of about 7 to 9 hours is what is recommended. Okay?
1: Okay. All right.
0: Okay, so I'll say maybe you are sort of right. So we'll give you like 0.5 instead of 1.
1: I'll take that.
0: Okay. Number 2, true or false? Iron deficiency is one of the most common medical causes of fatigue, especially in women.
1: Okay, especially in women?
0: Yes, especially in women.
1: Say true.
0: Did you say true?
1: Yeah, it's true.
0: You're right, Fosuhene, you're right. Because, you know, a lot of women are going through, you know, their periods and they are losing blood every month, and that increases their risk of them developing iron deficiency if they're not replenishing that iron as much as they're losing it. So you're right. Good job. Okay. Yeah. Okay, next one. Next one is true or false. Women are diagnosed with iron deficiency anemia far more often than men.
1: Do you think the explanation you gave I think I'll go for.
0: It's not a trick question. I think maybe you think I'm giving.
1: Yeah, for two.
0: Yeah, it's true. Because, you know, this time I decided I wanted to give people more points because one of the ones I did, people.

0: Last year, we were here when Ghana played a World Cup qualifier. The GFA presented a budget and the ministry had to take out. Remember?
1: Yeah, take out.
0: And it became a whole lot of issue in the country.
1: For us, I think that these issues are always going to come up.
0: Yeah.
1: Always going to come up. But at the end of the day, for me personally, I feel like just do the job.
0: Yeah.
1: If you are doing the job, people won't talk a lot about, you know, what you're not doing right. If you're doing a lot of things right, people wouldn't really care about, you know, the wrongs you're doing. Like Sharif mentioned earlier, at the 2010 World Cup, when Ghana qualified to the quarters, nobody really was talking about the amount of money that was spent. Everybody's mind was, you know, Ghana, the Black Stars making us proud, you know, making Africa proud. And some people's issue was Asamoah missing the penalty and all that. Nobody was talking about money.
0: But I mean, that squad that we had, compared to what we have now, because they were playing better football. Oh.
1: In fact, better football
0: than what we have now. If you look at the call-ups that we did for the AFCON qualifiers, so I agree with Sharif.
1: Mm.
0: It raises concerns. It's like those that we feel are okay is who we are calling. But we have players out there. They'll tell us that we don't have quality players out there.
1: People that they feel
0: can play for the national team is the collapse they are doing.
1: People say
0: should continue.
1: People are making money off the Black Stars. It is what it is. That's our reality. We just hope, just calling people to book, just making sure that the right things are done. Well, the minority are asking for a probe into the expenses, forensic audits. Everything probed into it, and I'm sure within the course of this week or the next week, I should say, we'll have more development on this. Well, still on the minority. Now, the minority are raising concerns over the National Sports Authority, and the minority in Parliament are demanding the immediate suspension of the Director General of the National Sports Authority, either a suspension or a dismissal of the National Sports Authority Director General, which is Mr. Ampofo Ankra, over the alleged fraud in connection with a visa facilitation arrangement for the 2026 FIFA World Cup. Now, the amount of money in question here is $600,000. $600,000. Now, the Parliament's Youth and Sports Committee ranking member Vincent Eko Asefua said that the NSA Director General must step aside pending the conclusion of the investigation. So there is an investigation ongoing, but then he is demanding, calling for Ampofo Ankra to step aside pending the conclusion of the investigation. Sharif, still work up issues and some $600,000 has been taken from some people and they are complaining.
2: Yeah, so
1: from the NSA,
2: Charlie,
1: the National Sports Authority.
2: I think I was right when I said that the first major scandal under this government will be the World Cup.
1: Mm.
2: Yes.
1: Mm.
2: I think I was right.
1: Mm.
2: Because if you look at what is happening right now,
1: mm,
2: it looks like that is going to be the first major scandal under this government.
1: Wow.
2: Because the NSA boss himself is distancing himself from this and distancing the NSA.
1: Yeah, he has saying that the NSA have nothing to do with it.
2: He said no
1: members. He said no member of the NSA.
2: Meanwhile, there has been investigation where the chief operating officer allegedly has returned some 35,000 money.
1: He took some money from some people.
2: It's not like he took money. That was his share. That was his. Yeah, basically, that was his share from
1: the ticketing,
2: yes,
1: visas and all that.
2: So, if there has already been an investigation where allegedly he has given out some money, that take this money and then used to pay those that their visas didn't go through.
1: Mm.
2: How then do you come and tell us that nobody or the NEC has not been involved in anything? And you see, he described it as a media report.
1: Mm.
2: Because the NSA has come up with a statement that they are not involved in anything.
1: Yeah.
2: And you see,

0: whatever allegation being leveled against the NSA boss and the NSA itself are anything to go by, then automatically he should be dismissed. If for nothing at all, he should be set aside so that the CID concludes its investigation.
1: He should be dismissed.
0: Yes.
1: Oh, but I mean, somebody go and do his thing and then
0: somebody go and somebody do what? Else. Somebody go and do what? The COO, who brought him there? Who brought him to the National Sports Authority?
1: Okay.
0: He's the one who brought him there, right? The COO cannot give authorization to anything without his consent.
1: Well, I mean, sometimes some people make decisions, you know, on their own accord, on their own authority.
0: Yes.
1: Because he's the CEO. So sometimes he could make certain decisions, you know,
0: and the allegations,
1: actions without the knowledge of the NSA boss.
0: So the allegations are that during investigation, the COO admitted that yes, something like that happened, and then he has offered some amount of money. Now, what is happening right now is that the NSA boss also received certain amount of money, somewhere around $56,000.
1: Hey, no, sorry, hold on. You are saying that the Director General of the National Sports Authority received.
0: I'm saying that the allegation is that the COO received some amount of money, which is around $56,000.
1: Okay.
0: And during investigation, he has offered to pay some of the money. And now, what is happening right now is that the NSA boss, there has been allegation against him that he also received some money around that same figure. Okay. So it's not like the allegation is that the CEO received some money, the NSA boss also received some money, and there has been investigation about it. Wow. Yet the NSA boss keeps denying that no member of NSA was involved, because simply because NSA is not in charge of ticketing.
1: I think there was an agreement between NSA and Tribe First.
0: Tribe First.
1: With regards to, you know,
0: yes,
1: the visas and everything. And
0: so the NSA issue is that the NSA is not part of the ticketing. It is Tribe First.
1: Okay.
0: Who were in charge of ticketing.
1: Mm.
0: Okay. So if you listen to some reports suggest that some people were taken to the embassy for them for a visa facilitation, right? And then the embassy reached out to the minister, asking the minister if he's aware that this number of people needed some facilitation of visas so that they can go to the World Cup. And then the minister said he's not aware. So the report suggests that the minister reached out to the NSA boss, asking him if he's also aware of anything like that. Then the NSA boss said he's also not aware of anything like that. So when they probed further, they realized that it's the COO who gave authorization to the letters to the embassies. Okay. So now the question then becomes, who gave the authority to the
1: CEO to go ahead. So if the Director General says he has no idea about it, so it goes back to the point I raised, or the point I make, that some people make some decisions, you know, based on the authority they hold, based on the position they hold. Because I'm sure that maybe the COO, because these are all allegations, maybe he made that decision on his own accord as the CEO of the Sports Authority.
0: And I'm saying that some of the allegations are also saying that he, the NSA boss, received some amount of money yesterday.
1: So that means he knows, he has an idea.
0: Yes, he has an idea of whatever arrangements that were done. Because if he's not having any idea, there is no way people will level allegation against him that he received an amount of money. Okay, because if you don't have any idea, nobody will come and then level allegations against you. So those leveling the allegation simply means that he's also involved
1: in it,
0: in whatever that happened. In any case, who are those who brought Tribe First on board?
1: It's the NSA.
0: Why did Tribe First get an office at the stadium.
1: Mm.
0: Who facilitated that?
1: Mm.
0: We need to know answers to all this. If you are able to get answers to these things, then we'll be able to know who is involved and then who is not involved. So at the moment, the NSA boss is denying any allegation. And at the moment, too, there has been investigations. Okay, there has been investigation. As for that one, it's a fact that there has been investigations. So if no member of NSA has been involved in anything like that, why then is that there has been investigation involving the COO of the NSA?
1: Mm.
0: To the extent
1: so that alone contradicts what the NSA board
0: yes. And if you remember when President Mahama dissolved the board of directors, mm-hmm. people didn't pay attention to it. People didn't know. It is not that decision is making a lot of sense.
1: So it's linked.
0: It means that there were investigations going on at the background.
1: Mm.
0: Because if you listen to what the minority is saying is anything to go by, if you listen to Ebenezer Sefua, he's saying that there has been investigation. And recently, some of the media stations have been reporting some investigation that are being going on by the CID, right, involving the CEO and the NSA. So clearly, it tells you that there has been investigation. So if there has been investigation ongoing involving some members of the NSA, yet you come out to deny that no member of the NSA has been involved simply because the NSA is not in charge of visa and ticketing processing, then clearly it tells you there is a bit of contradiction over there.
1: Mm.
0: So for me, if there's anything that they can do, the NSA boss should step aside whilst investigations goes on.
1: So you agree with the
0: minority demand?
1: Yeah,
0: I totally agree. He should be step aside. Okay, he should step aside for investigations to go on.
1: Mm.
0: And if the investigations are done, and then he is cleared that he's not involved in anything, he can be reinstated or he can be called back to continue his job. But if the investigations find otherwise, then he should be dismissed. Automatically, he shouldn't come back to his job again.
1: Now, Andy has been shaking his head all this
2: while. You see, I was just listening with rapt attention.
1: Yeah.
2: And you see something, Hassan, Ghana, you have a serious problem when it comes to our institutions.
1: Mm.
2: This is an institutional problem. And it's even happening in every institution in Ghana.
1: Mm.
2: You see, they do things without even letting you know that they are doing
1: exactly.
2: So it's a chain of command. I always say this: if you're in a company and things are going on behind the scenes and you don't have a fair idea about it, it's about
1: institutional. It means you're not doing your
2: work well. So when Ghana here went last year, same thing happened. The NSA boss, we heard that some people were employed, party members were employed at the NSA.
1: Mm.
2: And those appointees, their appointment had to be revoked. Am I lying? It's on record. So he has to just step aside so that the investigations will go on. Because I'm not Mr. President can't just stand up and just dissolve
1: the board members.
2: Board members of some institutions.
1: That decision actually came as a surprise to me.
2: The dissolving of that board, because people have to do their job. You have to hold people accountable.
1: Mm.
2: Because this same NSA president was on the grounds when the Save Ghana football demonstration was ongoing.
1: Right.
2: Mm? He was part of those people together with Madame Veronica Kome, and are still journalist in Ghana here.
1: Yeah.
2: So if you are giving the job and you are not doing your staff's well, we have to investigate you, because it's taxpayers' money that we are paying you with. You understand? Sometimes they don't consider the ordinary Ghanaian. They don't consider the ordinary Ghanaian. Aside the stadium issue, you heard what Sheriff said. We need answers. Sometimes I sit down and I wonder, does Ghana have a future?
1: Oh, we do. We actually have a very bright future.
2: If you ask me, Andy Wale, we don't have a bright future.
1: I disagree. You see, sometimes every country, you see, for every journey, for every success journey, every successful journey, you have some rough patches, you know, some bumps, you know,
2: my brother,
1: along the journey.
2: My brother, every year, scandal. No, tell me, 69 years after independence, we are still every year be a scandal. Every year we have issues, so it's an institutional problem.
1: So you think nothing will change?
2: Nothing will change. It's the same old story.
1: I mean, so what if?
2: That's what I'm saying, that to me I don't see any future, because if we keep on going back and forth with issues like this, people being given jobs to do and they are not being doing their work well, people not being held accountable, where do we go from here as a nation? Taxpayers' money being given to people to work and they are not doing the right thing. You bring people on board for ticketing, the try first thing he was talking about, and you are part, so you have to just step aside for the investigations to continue, because see, we want to get to the root cause of issues happening in our sports, because a whole lot is happening in our sports that we are not even privy to such information. So to me, it's an institutional problem. It's something that is happening in every institution in Ghana here. People take decisions without people even having an idea of it. Tell me, Hassan, if I'm lying. ABBAC, in every workplace, some people will do, you are even in a workplace with your colleague, maybe they take a decision, then they go and tell your superior, that's your boss, without even you having an idea about it. Later on, then they come and inform you if something come up. Then you found wanting. So the NSA boss should just step aside for the investigations to come. Because of late, you know, we've been hearing of some investigations, some sittings ongoing to unravel mysteries surrounding certain institutions in Ghana. And to me as a Ghanaian, I always say this. I don't know the kind of country we live in. I think we need radical leaders.
1: We live in a very beautiful country.
2: You see, Ghana, the country. Only thing we enjoy is peace. Apart from peace, you know, at the Pape Bia New Mining.
1: Who? The blasters didn't bring you happiness.
2: Oh, tell me, Ghana, the only thing we are enjoying is peace. Peace there is good. We are going, but apart from the peace, tell me, like things are in tatters. Our sports is in tatters. Everything is not, especially our sports. Blasters, NJ Papa Ben or Mude Brian. We go to tournament. See, me, I don't want to go to the blasters. It's NSA thing I'm talking about.
1: We're actually going into the blasters.
2: Miss NSA, I'm talking about. Let me talk about my NSA and later we'll talk about. So to me, it's an institutional problem. Sir Namnibe Prefan and Statifi. Statifity. You understand? So anything happening at the NSA, we have to get to the root cause of it. NSA boss, director general, step aside so that the investigations will continue. So I agree with Sheriff. Just step aside. Don't justify yourself. Don't try to justify yourself at all. Sincerely, we invest. You are not sure. Na yeye who send ya sikanu, baby ya sikanu ko e. Because at this, wakwa sikebi aba $56,000 bini adi. It's very sad, bro.
1: Interesting developments in there. So the minority are demanding that Director General for the National Sports Authority, Mr. Yav Ampofo Ankrah, to be either dismissed or step aside pending investigations of that 600,000 visa scandal. Quite interesting in there. Quite interesting. Well, I keep saying that we'll be fine. We'll get there. Well, now let's switch our attention to the Black Stars. The Black Stars of Ghana will be in action this month, and the international window, international break is on from the 24th of September. At this amount, we have quite a long international break from the 24th of September to the 4th of August 2026. And the head coach of the Black Stars, Coach Carlos Queiroz, has announced his men, his players, his squad for Black Stars' AFCON qualification against La Côte d'Ivoire, Ivory Coast, and then the Gambia as well. We also have a friendly which was just announced about two days ago against Morocco, over in Morocco on the 4th of October. Our first qualification for the AFCON is on the 24th of September against Côte d'Ivoire. And then the second one is on the 29th of September against the Gambia at the Accra Sports Stadium. Let me quickly go through the call-ups, the names of the players that have been called up to the Black Stars, or for the Black Stars. Goalkeepers, Benjamin Asare, Accra House of Folk, Lawrence Atizigin plays for St. Gallen, and we have Joseph Annan who plays for St. Patrick's Athletic. Defenders, we have Gideon Mensah who plays for FC Cologne, we have Babaraman Paok, we have Jean Jamera who has been given a debut call-up for the Black Stars. He plays for the German Bundesliga side SV Elversberg. We have Derek Lukasin who plays for Red Star Belgrade, Nathaniel Eje who plays for Lorient in the French League. We have Jerome Opoku who plays for Istanbul Basaksehir. We have Kojo Opon-Pepra who plays in Turkey as well for Fenerbahce, and then Alexander Djiku who plays for Spartak Moscow in Russia. And for the midfielders, we have Kwesi Sibo who plays in Libya for Al Swahili. We have Caleb Rienti plays in England for Coventry City. We have Augustin Boateng for Saint-Etienne in the league. We have Ronald Donko, another debutant for the Black Stars, who plays for New York Red Bull. And we have Ibrahim Sulemana, who's making a return to the Black Stars. He plays for Sassuolo. And for the forwards, we have Christopher Bonsuba, who plays in the Saudi Pro League for Al Qadisiyah. We have Ernest Nyama, who plays in French League for Lyon. We have Mohamed Kudus, who is making a return to the Black Stars, plays for Tottenham Hotspurs in the English Premier League. Abdul Fatah Isako, also in the English Premier League for Ipswich Town. We have Antoine Semenyo for Manchester City. Ibrahim Osman in the Premier League for Brighton. Prince Edu Kwabena, who plays for Victoria Pleasant. And then we have the great Capito, Jordan Ayew, who plays in England in the Championship for Sheffield United. Andy, these are the players called up by our coach, Carlos Queiroz, for our AFCON qualifiers. Any surprises? Your thoughts on it? For me, I think it's a good squad, even though there could be some addition. But then, for me, I think it's a good squad.
2: Yes, and according to Carlos Queiroz, he stated the reason why, or the criteria in selecting players for the qualifiers.
1: Okay.
2: And according to him, he said our technical staff carried out our usual in-depth monitoring of the players. The limitations or periods of inactivity affecting some players are also well known. There's always one general principle that we consider fundamental at this stage. Except in exceptional circumstances, players should be in competitive action, physically prepared, and fully ready to play for the national team. And the GFA communications director told us that the squad has to go through then process.
1: I was wondering what exactly
2: what interest,
1: the process is for.
2: What interest do they have in the Black Stars squad?
1: I mean, if the coach names a squad, why does it have to go through a GFA process?
2: No, Hassan, I don't want to mention that.
1: I mean, it is what it is.
2: As a country, when it comes to our Black Stars collab, you see, me, I told a colleague that, you see, it's the same issue now with some new additions.
1: Mm.
2: Me, I knew Jordan was going to be called.
1: But are you surprised that Jordan has been called?
2: Oh. Jordan.
1: But you didn't want him to be called up.
2: Me, in my mind, you know, I never. But it got to a point. I came to the realization that no matter what happens, Jordan will be part of the squad. No.
1: For me, I said it here on the Sports Digest yesterday that if the list came, without Jordan Ayew, I would have organized a protest as to why Jordan Ayew was left out of this collab.
2: And we have some absentees as well.
1: Due to
2: some club activities
1: and all
2: and,
1: that.
2: And all that.
1: But the concerns that a lot of people has raised has to do with Mohamed Kudus. People are saying it's too early for him to be called up.
2: Who do we want to call again? It's too early though, but the coach needs him. That's why he called him. He knows of his importance to the Black Stars. You understand? Even with Tottenham, I think he has only played 2 games.
1: He has played about 3 games.
2: Even coming from the bench, the EFL, and all that. But Kudus on any day can deliver.
3: Exactly.
2: He's one player I really admire Sosu when it comes to the Black Stars. There are days that he goes off. And you see, sometimes you shouldn't blame the player too. It depends on the strategy the coach or the kind of tactical pep talk the coach will issue to the guy. Kudus to play. There are matches that the coach will tell you, if as a player, don't come to the center circle. Yours is that just be close to the goal area.
3: Yeah.
2: Do take-ons and win fouls for us. There are times that you tell you that drop deep as a number 10 and come and connect passes and go. Stay in between the center circle and attacking third. That's how you are supposed to be playing. So to me, Kudus' addition to the national team, people might raise concerns, but I think the coach needs him very much, because at the World Cup his presence was even needed.
3: His presence was missed
2: and at the World Cup.
3: And I'm just wondering why somebody would say that it is too early for Mohamed Kudus to be called up to the Black Stars when he has already played 3 matches. And mind you, we are playing for AFCON qualification. Now, we were at the World Cup where clearly we missed creativity up front. And you have your most creative player coming back from injury, has played 3 matches, and we are saying it is too early to call him out for the Black Stars. I really don't get it. I've heard a lot of, you know, our colleagues speak, and they are raising concerns about Kudus's inclusion. I'm just asking, why friend Kudus? Why now, friend? Who will give you that creativity Kudus brings?
2: Because he can take on defenders and he can shoot as well.
3: Mm-hmm.
2: So to me, Kudus, he's one player I really admire. I don't know.
0: You didn't
2: give Augustin Boachie minutes.
3: Exactly. So and I also raised that point yesterday as well. The closest person to Mohamed Kudus's qualities is Augustin Boachie, but we didn't see him at the World Cup.
2: It was only about selecting those that we know, and it's true.
0: Sherry,
2: what did you show you now, sir?
0: Sir, I won't make you point.
2: No, because you said earlier on the players that we already feel are okay. I'm never from, and that's what you are seeing.
3: Let me get because it looks as Sherif wants to say a lot.
2: You see, it sits in perfectly with what he said. I knew that Jordan can.
3: I want Jordan.
2: Sibu.
3: Mm-hmm.
2: Obeko. No, there are some players in the Blasters that they are like constant X.
0: They should need to be constant.
3: Are you surprised about Sibu's inclusion?
2: Me, it's not surprising because these are the players that we believe can do the job.
0: You about his inclusion simply because
2: that's what we believe.
0: Not watched him since he left La Liga.
3: Okay, but his team is doing well,
0: yes,
3: in the Cup Champions League.
0: That I won't be surprised and I won't question his inclusion.
3: Okay,
0: because I've not watched him play, so there's no way I can question. If I want to question, maybe I can only question based on the league he's playing. But I've not seen the performances he has putting out there that I would just conclude that based on the league he's playing. Because me, if you ask me, if someone is playing the Ghana Premier League and is playing well, the person should be there. But Ghana Premier League, the standard is what's below par. Do you understand? But if the person is playing well, I would say the person should be there. Okay. But what per the instructions, the criteria Andy read, Jordan Ayew shouldn't be part of the squad.
2: You see.
0: Oh yes.
2: So it answers my question that I agree with you, because these are players that we feel can play. And Jordan at the moment, is he even in the best of shape for the Black? Because we are going to play.
3: He is.
2: But
3: no. Now what else do you want?
2: We are going to play Ivory Coast.
3: Hold on. Let's clear this out of the way. You see, my problem with people. Yes, we expect some things from Jordan, but my problem is that people expect a lot of goals from Jordan. Jordan has never been a player that will give you a lot of goals.
0: Then why should he?
3: Jordan has always been, you see, you know Jordan very well, and you know that he's not your quote unquote your typical striker, even though sometimes he's been deployed as the number 9.
0: Mm-hmm.
3: But you know that you get the best out of Jordan when you don't play him as a number 9.
0: Where do we get the best out of
3: him? Play him on the left. We saw that happen at the World Cup in 2022. And when you watch that game against South Korea, that was Jordan, one of Jordan's best games for the Black Stars.
2: So positional plays also the
3: reason. Exactly, my
2: and
3: point.
2: That's also what affected Inaki Williams. He couldn't exactly. play to the strength. And Kwabena Egbuah, the legendary sports writer, said we didn't play to the strength of Inaki Williams.
3: Yeah,
2: people of, were I saying mean, a lot. There was a game I watched obvious. Against Chad last year in the World Cup qualifiers. He created space by opening his legs for the ball to just pass through. The cross came in and Kudu scored.
3: Yeah.
2: So if you are able to understand the positional play of players, it will go a long way to help. But you see, Hassan, let's be truthful to ourselves here. The reason why they called him is based on experience. And at the moment, Jordan shouldn't be starting for the Black Star. He should be coming on in the second half. Because you are going... It's true.
3: We have Luka Modric starting for the Croatian.
2: Luka is playing week in, week out. He's 40, but Jordan...
3: What are you saying?
2: Just recently that he got a club... To me, it's on an experience level. I'm not trying to underestimate. We know what he can do on certain days. But you see, for now, Jordan has to be coming from the bench. So that players who are ready to play, to play. Now, tell me, the left side or the right side of our attack is stacked with left-footed players. Do we have a natural...
3: As a matter of fact, when you look at our strikers, our forwards, the only right-footed player is Jordan Ayew. Christopher Mosuba is a left-footed player. You have Ernest Nyama, who is a left-footed player. Mohamed Kudus, left-footed. Fatao Isaku. The only player who is like... is Antoine Semenyo. Can play on the left, can play on the right, can shoot with the left, can shoot with the right. And
4: you see the position where you want Jordan to play so that we see the best out of him. He's not better than the one playing there.
3: Okay.
4: Is the reason why he's been forced to play as a number 9.
3: Okay.
4: Where in that position too, he's not good at it. Yes. Because if it is the left side, okay, left side, it's Semenyo who plays there. If it is about the right side.
3: But we didn't see that happen, because when you look at the setup of Carlos Queiroz, he doesn't really go for three men up front. You normally see
2: he's a defensive minded.
3: Yes, so we are going to basically have just two men up front.
4: Sometimes it's three. When we are then sometimes he makes substitutions, then it becomes two up front and all that. Anytime we go with three up front, the one who occupy the left position, it's Antoine Semenyo. And then the right side, we sometimes have
3: Isaku
4: or Ernest Nyama and Co. These players currently are playing better than Jordan Ayew. So under no circumstance should Jordan be getting... So if you are the coach, are you trying to tell me that you have Jordan and Antoine Semenyo playing in the same position? Yeah. Then you play Jordan ahead of Antoine Semenyo in the same position.
2: In terms of current form.
4: Yes.
2: Based on merit. And
4: based on the current form suggests that Antoine Semenyo is playing far better than Jordan Ayew. When the Jordan Ayew got a team, he was playing here in Nania Park and whatever, and you see what the boys were doing to him.
3: Well, we've not opened the phone lines yet. We have a caller on the line. Well, the phone lines are now active. You can call on the show, bring us your thoughts. 0552-880216. 0552-880216. Hello, good morning.
5: Hello.
3: Yeah, hello, good morning.
5: Hello.
3: Yeah, hello.
5: Hello.
3: Yeah, can you hear me?
5: Yeah, I can hear you now.
3: All right, good morning.
5: Kobe calling from Teshinungo.
3: Yeah, Kobe, how far?
5: Oh, I'm good. And I extend my greetings to your panelist.
3: We take
5: our I want to start by talking about the amount of monies that you guys were talking about initially.
3: Okay.
5: From the start of the program. It's sad.
3: Why
5: a third world country, a poor country like Ghana,
3: they
5: are spending all this amount of money. It's sad, though. Sometimes you hear us spending all this amount of money and we ask ourselves, like, Charlie, are we serious as a country? So the European countries, the third world countries that are doing well, that even have the amount of money to pay all this amount of remunerations to their players, do they do that? The France and the England and all that have all the money to be able to pay all this amount of money, do they do that? we don't even have better pitches. But look at the amount of money we are paying to people. Charlie, Ghana, one of the panelists was talking about whether we have a future as a country. Ghana, we don't have a future.
3: Hey.
5: Ghana, we are just choking as a country. Anytime I travel out of the country and I come back and I land at the airport and I'm just moving around the city, I get so angry. As if I've left a civilized society into a Stone Age country. Look at the kind of country we are living in. People are dying. People, pregnant women go to the hospital and they die. They die because they don't have been birth to lie on. Just recently, that was last year, a friend of mine, one of my friends that I went to school with, the father died just like that. He got cardiac arrest in the middle of the night. They couldn't even get bed for him. They were just moving around from Smith Hospital to 37. They just told him no bed. He just died just like that. There was a lawyer, a former lawyer who was retired, and he just died just like that. And this is not a poor person. This is a rich man. And look at the amount of money you are paying to people. Look at our bad roads. Dirty, stinking gutters. Is that what you see in the diaspora? Tell me, Ghana, look at our pictures you are playing on. That's why I'm beginning to understand why we've had such a lame duck sports minister. A sports minister that's not acting. Because they are in bed with the GFA, they are making good money. So because look at the squad we even took the World Cup. Such a substance, whilst you have better players out there. You're even talking about Kudus. Well, if we don't bring Kudus, who should we bring in our forest? Just a person is around. Because Kudus, to me, I think he just came from an injury. So we should at least let him play in his club for some time before we start calling him. Because that is where he gets his money. If he comes and he gets injured again, it will affect his position in his club. And it's, at the long run, it will affect the performance he'll give to us as a nation. So to me, bringing him on board, to me, I disagree. We are better for it. Osman Bukhari, Joseph Pinso, a lot of them are there doing incredibly well, but we'll not call them. Why? I don't even know. We'll go and call some substandard players that will get percentage from their appearance fee. Ghana, Charlie, I said it on the Morning Star that what necessitated in 1979 could that people were shot, people were executed in this country. Worse things are happening today. Look at the way our country is going as a country. Look, Ghana, you're not going anywhere. And I always say, if you're not exposed to quality, you settle for mediocrity. If you're not exposed to quality, you have settled for mediocrity. Let the people travel out and see how the diasporans go to other countries, go to Germany, go to Austria, go to India. You see how other jurisdictions are. See the development in other countries. And when you come back to the country, you understand, you get angry of our politicians. You see, my own friend I went to secondary school with, he served in the last government, just the last government too. When look at the house he has put up.
3: You're right.
5: People come and serve in government and in no time put up mansions. Where did they get the money from? From all these dubious activities. Ghana, Charlie, I don't even know why the military all this while. The military have been intervened all this while.
3: It hasn't gotten there. Is the democratic peace, the democracy that we have as a country, and for the military takeover there, that is something we see what happens when that happens, and we do not condone that in any way. We do not condone that in any way or form. Sharif, let's switch back to our conversation on the Black Stars. Kobe is saying that Kudus is too early for us to call him, which I still disagree, but it is what it is. We're talking about Jordan Ayew as well, and so now you don't think that the forwards that we have right now are good enough? We are playing Ivory Coast.
6: Yeah, so you see, he rightly mentioned that there are other players around us. We don't even give a look.
3: But you see, the players that he has mentioned,
7: He mentioned Bernard Tepikte. When was the last time you heard of him? Where is he playing?
6: Mm-hmm.
7: Osman Bukari.
6: Go to the squad right now.
7: Mm-hmm.
6: You mention players that you don't even know where they are playing. If not because of the Black Stars, people don't even watch those players.
7: For the players here?
6: Yes.
7: I don't know.
2: New York Red Bull and there's one from Elvis.
7: How many
6: people watch the Saudi League? How many people are watching Kwesi Sibo?
7: Okay.
6: How many people are watching Jordan Ayew?
7: I mean, the championship has...
6: How many people are watching Jordan Ayew?
7: A lot of viewers. A lot of viewership in the English championship. For Sheffield United, that's quite
2: the quality. You see, I've...
6: Look, Andy said something that sometimes is based on the instructions given to the player. If it's based on the instruction, then I don't think there should be questions about Jordan Ayew's outputs, simply because that is the kind of instructions the coach has given to him. But I disagree, because we don't see any better output. And sometimes it's not only Jordan Ayew. Sometimes the entire team, you look at the defensive line, so bad. Our laterals, very poor laterals, left and right backs.
7: That has been Ghana's major defensive issue. Because
6: left and right backs. The center backs. You watch the World Cup, and anytime we are defending, okay, because the World Cup, there was no instance where we were the team that dominated our opponents. So because of that, our center backs always tend to be the best players. And look at how they were playing, simply because there will be crosses that they will get, they will head it away. There will be instances where they have to clear the ball.
7: Don't you think that is because of the coach's style of play? The coach's style of play is a defensive style of play. So you are going to see a lot of defending.
6: Did you watch Chelsea versus
7: Brentford?
6: Not Brentford.
7: Okay.
6: Chelsea versus Hull City. Did you watch that game?
7: Yeah, I did.
6: Do you know that Hull City has never dominated any opponent since they came?
7: Since they came, yeah.
6: But have you seen them ballooning the balls?
7: Mm.
6: Is that not defensive minded?
7: Mm.
6: Do you see them ballooning the balls? They don't. Mm. They get the ball and yet they are able to control the ball and then pass the ball under pressure. None of our players can do that.
7: Wow.
6: When you see, is the reason why. So let me switch a bit to club football. When you watch United play, and whenever they are under pressure, it is only one defender, only one centre back, that is in that setup, that can get the ball and pass under pressure. That's Lisandro Martinez. Maguire can't do that. Diogo Dalot can't do that. Luke Shaw can't do that. Mazraoui can't do that. So why is it that people complain that these defenders are not good enough? Because United always defend. Yet, there's a particular player that when he gets the ball, he's able to control and then pass under pressure. And he's been singled out as someone who is very good at that. The others get the ball and then they balloon the ball. They don't know what to do with the ball. That is what is happening to the Black Stars. So it's like just saying that because we are defending, when we get the ball, we should just balloon it. It can't be that. It can't happen like that always. When you have the ball, you should also be able to progress, pass. But our midfielders can't do that. Defenders can't do that. And then our striker, Jordan Ayew, when he gets the ball, he's looking for a foul. My point has always been that when we are chasing games, because you can say the approach of the coach is to defend. You can say the approach of the coach is to defend. Now he's the permanent coach. We can't do anything about that. Yes, his approach is to defend.
7: Yeah.
6: But you can also attest to the fact that when we were playing against Croatia, and then we needed a goal. Opened up. We were able to open up, right?
7: Yeah.
6: So what happens when we are the one dominating and we are chasing goals? He has shown that when we are chasing, we are able to open up and then play, and then be able to get the goals. But do we have the players to do that? So sometimes we talk about the fact that the coach is defensive minded, but we should also look at the kind of players that we have. That how can the coach be able to play that will suit them? Because if this with this kind of players that we are having, is the reason why
0: some a coach like Pep Guardiola will, and then Luis Enrique will just dish out certain players and go for certain players simply because they are a team that want to keep the ball. But they don't, if you are not a player that can keep the ball, is the reason why Manuel Ugarte was pushed out of Paris Saint-Germain. Because he can't keep hold on to the ball. It's the reason why so many players, Guardiola dished out so many players. In his first season, he got 11 players. Second season, 9. Because he was still looking for players who can pass the ball under pressure, who can receive the ball and pass under pressure. Okay? In this current Black Stars team, you watch Kosi Sibo, you watch Elisha Owusu at the World Cup. The only player who gets the ball and then feel like you can, you, there's going to be a bit of control was Thomas Partey. So just imagine that you want to use these players. The last time someone was making an argument that it is the coach should make them better. Look, at this stage, it's not about the coach should make them better.
7: At this stage,
0: the technical abilities of the players, you've seen it. You've seen the technical abilities of the players. It's the reason why Kosi Sibo was sitting on the bench when he was playing at Real Oviedo. Right? So simply because they can't do that. Now, if you can't do that, how do the coach play according to the strengths of the players? The best way is to defend because we have sharp attackers. We have players who can be very good on the counter attack. If you were having the players with the technical ability to hold the ball, pass the ball under pressure, keep the ball in tidy spaces, in very tight spaces, then I can support the argument that the coach is too defensive because we have players who can do better job on the ball. So why don't you allow them to, why don't you free them to like Ole and Kari could say, enjoy themselves. But if you allow these players to enjoy themselves, you'll see what will happen. Tell Kosi Sibo to enjoy himself, and you'll see.
2: I'm even afraid against Ivory Coast.
7: So quickly, your predictions against Ivory Coast. Even though we haven't got.
0: I just want Ghana to qualify. As simple as that.
7: Okay, Andy.
2: Do you know why I'm afraid? Because Ivory Coast are going to beat us
7: with heavy rain.
2: And you see, they have good players, and their team has been built around sharp attackers, especially their laterals, Ghislaine Koenen, Guela Doué. You have Simon Adingra, and now Yann Diomande, and also Amad Diallo.
0: There's Pepe.
2: There's Nicolas Pepe.
7: Amad Diallo. Pepe wasn't called up for this one. Amad Diallo as well. He's injured.
2: Frank Yannick Kessier. In midfield, he's someone. He can progress, play in tight space. So, I agree with Sheriff. The kind of team we have, how can you tell us the style of play hasn't won as they have come over there? The country itself, you don't even have a style of play. Countries have style of play. Spain, tiki-taka.
7: Of course.
2: Ghana, when we sat down at the CD House, me always make reference to that DNA thing they had at CD House in Accra. They said we were going to have DNA. They launched a DNA. They even came out with a book. 3 years now, what has been the state of our Black Stars when it comes to our style of play? First, we used to play 4-4-2 aggro football. ACL has the boy, knows where Muntari is. Since Kojo Asamoah left the Black Stars, have we been able to produce a proper number 10? Christian Atu passed on. Have you been able to produce a proper number 7? A player?
7: We have. On the likes of Issa Bakawi in the
2: Mama No. The players we have are average players.
7: Well,
2: if a player like Kwesi Sibo at the World Cup could control a ball towards his goal area, only for Asari to make a save, where do we go from here as a nation? I always tell you that the only proper ball progressor who can help the Black Stars is Majid Ashimiru. It's a proper, and we've seen him during his days at Wafa with Gideon Waja, Emmanuel Lomote, and the rest. He can progress the playbacks.
7: And we've seen him on the Black
2: Stars. When it comes to the Black Stars, they know how they do their call-ups. It's only in Ghana that a call-up comes and the GFA has an interest in the players being called up. Then we'll keep on producing half-baked players to play for the national team.
7: Well, we just wish the Black Stars were. They will be coming up against Ivory Coast this month and also later here at the Accra Sports Stadium against the Gambia. And then later on in October, come up against Morocco in a friendly. Well, it's a weekend and it's a fixture weekend. And of course, the Ghana Premier League is on today. There will be some matches in the Ghana Premier League. Vision FC will be at home against Midiama Sports Club. Midiama playing their first game of the season after being knocked out of the CAF Champions League. We have Heart of Lion will be at home in Pando against Swedru All Blacks. And tomorrow, Sunday, Accra House of Folk will be at home at the UG Stadium against Betim United. We have Samatex at home and a Central at the Central Sports Arena against Kumasi Asante Kotoko. Port City will welcome Brekum Chelsea at Kokrentumi. We also have Ediana FC will be at home against Karela United. The BB FC, the debutant, the newly promoted, will be at home against Young Apostles. Dreams FC will welcome BBNE Gold Stars, and then Ashanti Gold 04 will go away to Basake Holy Stars. Quickly, Accra House of Okumasi Asante Kotoko, it looks good. Prediction for this weekend for
2: and for Accra House of Okumasi, starting the season with 2 wins for the first time in 10 years, so it tells you Nebosha Kapo is still doing a good work. Winning at home has always been the problem, but if you look at the current squad, John Entry, Dominic Isobila, the guys are still around. Asare in there. So this weekend, I think Alex Banso won't be playing.
7: Yeah.
2: He's out injured. But Accra House of Folk have to go all out, because winning at home has always been our problem.
7: Another goal for Jolenchi?
2: Yes, because he's experienced. Okay. He's one of the experienced. And this weekend, we see a meeting between two experienced attackers. John Entry and Augustine Okra of Bichim United. So let's see how it goes. They shouldn't, Mohamed Hussein and his people, they shouldn't be wasting chances in front. John Entry is there. If you can't score, he's an experienced striker. Just pass him the ball for him to score.
7: Higher scoring foreigner in the Egyptian league. Sharif, predictions, thoughts on Accra House of Folk and Kumasi Asante Kotoko.
6: Charlie,
7: quickly.
6: Me, I just want them to win. As simple as that. Yeah, but I just want the league to be competitive as well. You see, me, my concern hasn't been about House of Folk and Kotoko. If they are performing great, it makes the league very good. But you see how we've started the league. I want it to continue that way.
7: It's like there's the love is back, and it's like, and it looks like, I feel like somebody was telling me that it's because these two teams are winning, that's why.
6: Like if they are winning, the love is back. Yes, if they are winning, people will talk about it, because there's going to be competition between these two if they are challenging for the title. And then let's not forget there's Midiama, there's other teams are also around that they are going to compete, so it's very normal.
7: Well, the Ghana Premier League is on. It's our own. Let's cherish and support our own. Well, there will be some action in Europe as well. In the English Premier League, Tottenham Hotspur will be at home against Aston Villa. Brighton and Hove Albion will welcome defending champions Arsenal to the Amex Stadium. Everton will be at home against Ipswich. Newcastle United will welcome Hull City to the St. James's Park. And then Nottingham Forest will welcome Coventry tonight, and tomorrow in the English Premier League as well, there will be some matches in English Premier League. Bournemouth will welcome Liverpool, and Leeds United will be at home against Crystal Palace. Manchester City will be at the Etihad against Sunderland, and we have Fulham welcome Manchester United at home. And yeah, these are the fixtures from the English Premier League, and that's how we wrap things up on the arena this morning. Thank you very much for doing the listening. Thank you very, very much for joining us right here on Star 103.5 FM. I was in here with Andy Wale Jr., the Nungwa John Wick, and then King Sharif, yes, whom I said I'm hoping that his status changes very soon. Well, that's how we end things on the arena this morning. My name is Hassan Meroni Abdullah. Keep your dial right here on the Choices Dial, Star 103.5 FM, because right after this, the Star Showbiz is on with Feeling Daddy. Don't go nowhere. Stick and stay. Good morning, ladies and gentlemen.

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0: Through thrilling preliminary cooking challenges, all with one dream.
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6: This is very creative. Right now, I'm so scared to taste.
7: I'm going to put my experience to work.
6: It wasn't done at all.
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know, if the clock in that car, the one on your phone, or even the one that is at home synchronizes with the one that I have in the studio, it means that we've done

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1: 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It is the Next Generation Youth Agenda Show. My name is Anthony Shaw, and I'll be here for the next hour driving you through it. And of course, we'll be talking about all things relationship and love, as we've been doing over the last couple of weeks. It's been an incredible couple of weeks, but we are just about capping it off, talking about love, relationship, and all the in-betweens. I have an incredible guest here today. We look forward to having a good show. So stay tuned as we have a musical interlude. We are just about to kick it going. Thank you. Good afternoon.

0: Hello, it's 6 o'clock GMT in Accra, Ghana. This is the Star Weekend News. Coming up this evening, ranking member on Parliament's Defence and Interior Committee to invite Director General of the Criminal Investigations Department of the Ghana Police Service to explain how the service is handling cases involving offensive social media content. Also coming up, security analyst commends Ghana Police for action taken in connection to publication of false news, saying such utterances can plunge the country into insurgencies.
1: I am very much in favor of what the police is doing. If you are either directly or indirectly tied to this illegality, you should be dealt with according to the law.
0: Meanwhile, political historian at the Kwame Nkrumah University of Science and Technology is calling for the arrest of politicians who sponsor the activities of people who spread false information.
2: Punish those politicians by voting against them and letting them know that we need strong and tough leaders and not leaders who play sycophants.
0: Ahead, the Ghana Education Service warns school heads to desist from turning away first-year students solely on the basis of reporting with wooden or metallic chop boxes, insisting heads will be dealt with for flouting the directive. We have details coming up shortly. First, let's remind you of our affiliate stations across the country.
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0: Many thanks to you for choosing the Star Weekend News. The Ghana Education Service has directed senior high schools and senior high technical schools to stop turning away or denying accommodation to duly admitted boarding students because of the type of trunk, chop box, or personal storage container they bring to school. The directive follows reports that some schools have refused to accommodate newly admitted students who report with metal trunks, wooden chop boxes, and other storage containers not prescribed by the schools. The Ghana Education Service says such practices could impose unnecessary financial burdens on parents and guardians who may be unable to afford alternative containers. The service has therefore directed regional directors to instruct heads of schools to ensure that all duly admitted boarding students are treated fairly, regardless of their economic circumstances or the type of personal storage container they bring. Now, the Ghana Education Service has warned that heads of senior high schools and senior high technical schools who flout the directive will face sanctions in accordance with applicable standards, regulations, and laws of the service. Away from that, to a story that has dominated headlines this week. Ranking member on Parliament's Defence and Interior Committee, Reverend John Tim Fojo, says the committee will invite the Director General of the Criminal Investigations Department of the Ghana Police Service to explain how the service is handling cases involving offensive social media content. According to the Asin South MP, the committee has taken interest in a recent press conference by the CID and intends to question her and the sector minister on other incidents and investigations that were not addressed during the briefing. He said the committee had identified several other incidents involving what he described as offensive videos, comments, and security-related intelligence that required the attention of the police. Reverend Intim Fojo argued that some of those cases had potentially greater security implications than the issues highlighted by the CID Director General. Reverend Intim Fojo's comments come amid public debate over the arrest and prosecution of social media commentator Salome, whose case has raised questions about the limits of police powers in dealing with online speech. Reverend John Tim Fojo is the Member of Parliament for ASIN. Now, in relation to this, security analyst Adib Sani is commending security agencies in the country, particularly the police force, for how they handle publication of false news. According to him, such utterances can plunge the country into chaos. His comment is in reaction to the arrest of Ghanaian TikToker, popularly known as Ghana Jollof, and her accomplices for alleging that there was an attempted coup d'etat at the presidency recently.
1: There's a thick line between the two.
4: Right.
1: There is no correlation whatsoever between the freedom to express your views and putting out irresponsible, divisive, insightful statements such as Ghana must burn and calling for the overthrow of a legitimate, democratically elected government. We cannot allow this to happen. And it has no justification whatsoever. And trust me, even in the most advanced democracies, such as Western countries, such cannot be allowed. So let's not do politics with it. These are dangerous people who deserve no other place but jail, and they have to be dealt with according to the law. A lot of cases in point. Radio RTML in Rwanda before the 1994 genocide, the Srebrenica massacre in 1995, and so many, even 2007, the Kenyan elections that culminated into ethnic violence, the Central African Republic, and they all start with irresponsible statements such as this. So I am very much in favor of what the police is doing. If you are either directly or indirectly tied to this illegality, you should be dealt with according to the law. And I'm particularly also excited about statements by the CID boss. Whether you innocently or deliberately share such content, you are culpable. And people need to understand the law. That is why I have always indicated, like, if you see news anywhere, you should confirm, you should verify what the source is before you put it out there. And I think going forward too, there's the need for education so people would get to understand how to exercise some level of responsibility within the online space.
0: You heard security analyst Adib Sani. Clarification to our earlier story, the individual in the grips of the police is Salome. Ghana Jollof, alias Barbara, is actually a wanted person. And Reverend Intim Fojo is a Member of Parliament for ASIN South and also a ranking member on Parliament's Defence and Interior Committee. But still on this issue, political historian at the Kwame Nkrumah University of Science and Technology says politicians who sponsor individuals to spread false information should be punished.
2: I am highly disappointed with some of the commentaries that some politicians are trying to, as usual, politicize it and make it look like there is the element of witch hunting. Ghana is not a banana republic. What the right institutions are doing is accountability. They cannot sit down for people to hold our country at ransom in the name of social media.
4: Right.
2: Again, do we see any element of unfair treatment of the citizens by the security in this regard? Should we say that the security should sit aloof and watch this happen because somebody wants to win political power or what? So we should begin to understand that Ghana is bigger than the MPP, it is bigger than the NDC, it is bigger than the CPP, bigger than any political party.
4: Mm.
2: And for that matter, the laws of this country would work and the state institutions will work.
4: Okay.
2: They will not stop working because of the bluff of a politician,
4: right,
2: or in the name of winning political power, inciting individuals to create conflictual situations for the state. And I think that historically, I'm disappointed in some of the political parties. I dare want to, tread through a narrow path and tread my way up to say that historically, we knew that some of the political parties claim to be those parties that believe in reform, that we punish those politicians by voting against them and letting them know that we need strong and tough leaders and not leaders who play sycophants.
4: Right.
2: That is one. Very clear. We need to vote on such lines. Look, The electorate of this country are becoming very complex, and politicians should understand that they are not, it's not politics as usual. People are looking for development. They want, if you like, contested views or opinion, or if you like, alternative views and superior argument. They are not interested in wishy-washy, whimsical, I mean, throwing weight about and trying to create confusion and create fear and panic and all those things. Ghanaians are looking for development.
4: Okay.
2: And Ghanaians are beginning to reflect on politics based on development.
4: Mm.
2: So that is where we should begin to look at the second bit of it. And I think it's the fact that several politicians, when they commit blunders in whatever arena, they cover themselves with that covering or that entrapment that says that it is political.
4: All right.
2: I'm a politician, I belong to party A or B, that is why I'm being treated this way.
4: Okay,
2: so there is an element of witch hunting.
4: Mm.
0: Professor Samuel Jemfi is a political historian at the Kwame Nkrumah University of Science and Technology. Now, the Parliamentary Committee on Sanitation and Water Resources has commended sanitation giant Just One Group for its contribution to improving cleanliness in the Volta region. Speaking during a tour of sanitation facilities in the Volta and Oti regions, Chairman of the Committee, John Oti Bless, said Parliament is pushing for the passage of a sanitation authority bill to regulate sanitation services in the country.
5: To the major service provider in the country, that is Just One Group of companies. And in fact, they are doing really well. So it's our prayer and hope that they will continue to do well and get the necessary support or needed support from government so that things will go well in our country. I think that apart from Volta region, I must say the Volta is doing very well. It's the cleanest region so far. Among all the regions we visited, Volta is the cleanest region so far. Waste sanitation issues elsewhere is terrible. It's getting out of hand. Greater Accra, Ashanti region, and most of the regions that we visited, we have a lot to do as a country.
6: We are appealing that the road is constructed to enable people to bring in more waste. Because you see, when you are bringing waste to a site and you are applying a very bad road, What will motivate you not to dump it in any near forest or in any near or on any near farm? It will be the road network, and so we are just appealing that the road is constructed so that it can support this very, very important initiative that we are undertaking here. And we are appealing that government supports in the construction of these transfer stations so that we can collect as much waste as possible to this site to recycle. And what we are saying is that government should push some kind of local content bill to support the purchase of these materials after they have been produced, so that at least we have guarantee